0: This is Akashvani, the news read by Tanvi Gupta. Prime Minister Narendra Modi has urged every citizen to celebrate National Handloom Day today with enthusiasm and joy. Sharing a video message, Mr. Modi said that on August 7, 1905, the Swadeshi movement was launched as part of India's struggle for independence, and people from all walks of life united and fought a historic battle against British rule. He encouraged people to support poor weaving families and artisans who create fabrics with their own hands.
1: अंग्रेजों के खिलाफ देशवासियों ने एक बहुत बड़ी लड़ाई लड़ी, जन जन जुड़ गए। मैं आज आग्रह करता हूँ 7 अगस्त हैंडलूम डे, हमने इतने ही उत्साह और उमंग के साथ हैंडलूम डे मनाना है। और हैंडलूम डे मनाने का 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
0: National Handloom Day is observed every year on the 7th of August to commemorate the Swadeshi movement launched on the same day in 1905. Ministry of Textiles will organize a national function at the Rashtrapati Bhavan Cultural Center today to celebrate 12th National Handloom Day. President Draupadi Murmu will join the event as the chief guest with Union Textiles Minister Giriraj Singh and Minister of State Pabitra Margarita attending the program. The Textiles Ministry said that the function aims to celebrate India's rich handloom heritage and recognize the contribution of the handloom weaving community to the nation's cultural and economic development. The Union Cabinet yesterday approved Gobardhan, the National Circular Bioenergy Scheme, with a total outlay of 23,731 crore rupees to boost clean energy and rural economy. Briefing media in New Delhi, Information and Broadcasting Minister Ashwini Vaishnaw said the scheme will be implemented from 2026-27 to 2035-36 and establish compressed biogas as a major pillar of India's future energy mix. Mr. Vaishnaw said the Cabinet Committee on Economic Affairs has also approved the construction of four-lane highway from Guwahati to Tezpur along the National Highway 15 in Assam. On Cabinet's approval of Gobardhan scheme, Prime Minister Narendra Modi in a social media post said the decision is a vital step towards clean energy, rural prosperity and realizing the country's collective dream of becoming a

0: 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heritage and promote handloom products. Protesting Jharkhand students form 11-member team to hold talks with state government. US President Donald Trump signs 2 executive orders aimed at restricting birthright citizenship and curbing birth tourism. And in badminton, Tanvi Sharma to face compatriot Rakshita Ramraj in the women's singles quarterfinal of Korea Masters in Assam today. The centers notified the implementation of the readjustment of the representation of scheduled tribes in assembly constituencies of the State of Goa Act 2025, paving the way for reservation of assembly seats for scheduled tribes in Goa. We have more details from a correspondent.
1: According to the notification published in the Gazette of India, the Act came into force from 6 August 2026, fulfilling a long-pending demand of the state's tribal communities and enabling the process of constituency readjustment and reservation. Welcoming the development, Goa Chief Minister Dr. Pramod Sawant described it as a promise fulfilled. In a social media post, he said the Act marks a decisive step towards ensuring long-overdue justice and political representation for the scheduled tribe. Dr. Sawant thanked Prime Minister Narendra Modi and Union Home Minister Amit Shah for making the legislation a reality, saying it reflects the spirit of Sabka Saath, Sabka Vikas. Mahesh Sopre, Akashwani News, Panji.
0: Lok Sabha has passed a bill to amend the Payment and Settlement Systems Act 2007, authorizing the government to permit banks and other service providers to levy charges on payments made through the Unified Payments Interface UPI and other notified electronic payment modes. The government's approach aims to levy small charge on digital payment services for consumers and small businesses while ensuring a sustainable revenue model for banks, payment service providers, PSPs, and payment infrastructure firms that drive the digital payments ecosystem. The amendment passed by the House seeks to remove the existing legal provision that prevents banks and payment service providers from charging merchant discount rate, MDR, on notified electronic payment modes. While real-time payments made through RTGS and NEFT already attract service charges, UPI transactions have so far remained exempt from such fees. Prime Minister Narendra Modi has urged every citizen to celebrate National Handloom Day today with enthusiasm and joy. Sharing a video message, Mr. Modi said that on August 7, 1905, the Swadeshi movement was launched as part of India's struggle for independence, and people from all walks of life united and fought a historic battle against the British rule. He encouraged people to support poor weaving families and artisans who create fabrics with their own hands. Further, Prime Minister highlighted the importance of strengthening these small and economically disadvantaged weaving families to build a self-reliant country.
2: मैं आज आग्रह करता हूं 7 अगस्त हैंडलूम डे हमने इतने ही उत्साह और उमंग के साथ हैंडलूम डे मनाना है और हैंडलूम डे मनाने का मतलब है बुनकर परिवार और आप भी तो इस प्रकार से एक हैंडलूम की वैरायटी के साथ 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
0: Mr. Modi also appealed to the countrymen to purchase at least one handloom product, make a video about it, and share it across the country and the world so that the skill and craftsmanship of India's artisans receive global recognition. Minister of Textile will organize a national function at the Rashtrapati Bhavan Cultural Centre today to celebrate the 12th National Handloom Day. President Draupadi Murmu will join the event as a chief guest with Union Textiles Minister Giriraj Singh and Minister of State Pavitra Margarita attending the program. The Textiles Ministry said that the function aims to celebrate India's rich handloom heritage and recognize the contribution of the handloom weaving community to the nation's cultural and economic development.

0: We have more from a correspondent.
1: A major highlight of the celebrations will be the presentation of Sant Kabir Handloom Awards and the National Handloom Awards for the year 2025. A total of 22 awards comprising 3 Sant Kabir Handloom Awards and 19 National Handloom Awards will be conferred upon to the handloom weavers for their craftsmanship, innovation and contribution to the preservation of India's handloom traditions. 4 commemorative postage stamps celebrating the country's rich and diverse handloom weaving traditions will be released on the occasion. 2 publications, Earth Root Thread, Al-Dyed Handloom Textiles of Central India, and the Handloom Awards Book 2025 will also be unveiled during the function. National Handloom Day is observed every year on August 7 to commemorate the Swadeshi movement. According to the Ministry of Textiles, the day has served as an occasion to celebrate the artistry, skill and dedication of the country's handloom weavers since its inception in the year 2015. Priya Mon-

0: to commemorate the Swadeshi movement. According to the Ministry of Textiles, the day has served as an occasion to celebrate the artistry, skill and dedication of the country's handloom weavers since its inception in the year 2015. Priya Mondal, Akashwani News, Delhi.
1: This is Akashwani giving you the news. For quick news updates around the clock, follow us on X handle at AIR News Alerts. And for details of stories and more, log on to our website www.newsonair.gov.in and download news on AIR app. Agitating Jharkhand students have formed an 11-member team to hold talks with the state government to resolve the issue. The agitation over the alleged irregularities in the JPSC and JSSC recruitment examinations has entered a crucial phase in Ranchi. We have more from a correspondent.
2: The protest against the alleged irregularities in the JPSC and JSSC recruitment examinations entered its 14th day today in Ranchi, with six students continuing their hunger strike. Last evening, the aspirants took out a flashlight protest march from Jaipal Singh Munda Stadium in Ranchi. The protesters are demanding cancellation of the 14th JPSC Civil Services preliminary examination and independent probe into the alleged irregularities and comprehensive reforms in the JPSC and JSSC. The issue also echoed in the Jharkhand Assembly, where opposition NDA legislators demanded a CBI probe into the alleged irregularities. Mavish Rahman, Akashwani News, Ranchi.
1: The monsoon remains active across Uttarakhand. The Gangotri and the Yamunotri national highways have been blocked at several locations due to the debris, while water levels in the state's major rivers have risen significantly. Meteorological department has issued a warning of heavy rainfall at isolated places in five hill districts today. We have more from a correspondent.
3: Rainfall over the past 2 days have led to a sharp rise in the water levels of Uttarakhand's major river, with some flowing close to the danger mark. More than 100 rural link roads connecting villages remain closed due to landslides. Meanwhile, the Met Department has issued a yellow alert for heavy rainfall at isolated places in Uttarkashi, Dehradun, Tehri, Rudraprayag and Bageshwar districts today. Chief Secretary Anand Bardhan yesterday reviewed the monsoon situation at the State Emergency Operations Centre. He directed officials to prioritise the reopening of blocked roads, ensure adequate machinery is repositioned in landslide-prone areas, and instructed district magistrates to conduct regular field inspections and closely monitor relief and rescue operations. Sakshi Singh, Akashwani News, Dehradun.
1: India Meteorological Department has predicted heavy rainfall across Kerala. We have more from a correspondent.
4: The red alert that was in force overnight in Pathanamthitta, Kottayam and Idukki districts in Kerala has been downgraded to orange alert today. Orange alert, indicating the possibility of isolated very heavy rainfall, is also in force in five other districts. The remaining six districts in Kerala under yellow alert, indicating the possibility of isolated heavy rainfall. Smithy M. Palluruthi, Akashwani News, Thiruvananthapuram.
1: The overall death toll due to floods in Assam this year has risen to 97. According to latest report, more than 1.68 lakh people remain affected across 15 districts of the state. The affected districts include Golaghat, Shivsagar, Udalguri, Kamrup Metro, Nogaon, Kamrup and Dhemaji. We have more from a correspondent.
5: The Assam State Disaster Management Authority said one flood-related death each was reported from Golaghat and Udalguri district yesterday. The flood situation has improved considerably in the worst-affected districts of Shivsagar, Golaghat, Jorhat and Soraideo, with flood waters receding from most areas. As part of the post-flood response, the government has intensified health camps and medical outreach services in the affected areas to prevent the outbreak of waterborne and vector-borne diseases and to ensure access to health care for affected residents. Meanwhile, the Dhansiri River at Numaligar continues to flow above the danger level, although no river in the state is currently flowing above the highest flood level. Rakesh Dole, Akashwani News, Guwahati.
1: U.S. President Donald Trump has signed two executive orders aimed at restricting birthright citizenship and curbing birth tourism. Speaking at the Oval Office, Trump expressed disappointment over the Supreme Court ruling, calling it an unfortunate decision. He added his administration was cracking down very big on what he called abuses of the U.S. immigration system.
6: We had a very unfortunate decision in the Supreme Court concerning birthright. It was close, but a very, very unfortunate decision. So we're making adjustments because it's very unfair. This was done for a different reason. This was done right after the Civil War. This was for the babies of slaves.
1: In badminton, India's Tanvi

0: Sharma will face her compatriot Rakshita Ramraj in the women's singles quarterfinal of the Korea Masters in Asan today. Tanvi progressed to the quarterfinals after defeating fellow Indian Shriyanshi Valishetty in the pre-quarterfinals, while Rakshita advanced to the quarterfinals after beating Japan's Manami Suizu. Meanwhile, Ashmita Chaliha will take on top seed Hina Akechi of Japan in another women's singles quarterfinal. Ashmita progressed to the last eight with a dominant win over South Korea's Kim Min-ji. In the men's doubles quarterfinals, the Indian duo Prithvi Krishnamurthy Roy and Krishna Prasad Garaga will face Malaysia's Man Wei Chong and So Woo Ik for a place in the semifinals. India will face arch rival Pakistan in the marquee match of the 2026 Women's Asia Cup at the Dubai International Cricket Stadium on September 5th. The Asian Cricket Council, ACC, yesterday announced the schedule for the Women's T20 Asia Cup 2026 set to be held in Dubai from August 28 with Thailand facing Hong Kong. The final will be played on September 13th. This will be the sixth edition of the Women's Asia Cup to be played in the T20 format. The West Bengal government is set to officially participate in the center's Har Ghar Tiranga campaign for the first time. Chief Minister Subhendu Adhikari yesterday announced a series of programs to mark Independence Day, including the distribution of 70 lakh national flags across the state. He said the state government is joining the center's initiative with the ideals of nation first and patriotism at its core. The chief minister said the distribution of national flags began on the 5th of August. General public have been urged to actively participate in the campaign. The chief minister informed necessary guidelines have already been sent to all the district subdivisions, blocks, municipal corporations and municipalities across the state in this regard. And now for a look at today's newspapers, it's over to Sarabjit Kaur.
1: Thank you, Abhishek. RSS chief Mohan Bhagwat's take on Gen Z is prominently noticed by the dailies. The Indian Express quotes RSS chief as saying, Gen Z grievances real, protest way of dialogue. Lok Sabha passes bill that clears way for UPI payment fees, headlines the Statesman. The Asian Age in editorial piece, Government Opposition Must Allow Parliament to Function, writes that the continued disruption of parliamentary proceedings that has translated into passage of bills with no debate in the monsoon session presents a no-win situation not only for the opposition and the government, but more importantly for the country as a whole. Prime Minister Modi, Netanyahu review India-Israel strategic ties, discuss West Asia developments, reports the Statesman. Alternative fuel passenger vehicles fast catching up with petrol ones, states the Times of India. And finally, in football news, the Pioneer informs that Gianni Infantino gets support at crisis meeting to remain FIFA president. And with that, it's back to you, Abhishek.
0: Thank you, Sarabjit. And now, before we end the bulletin, the headlines once again. Centre notifies Act paving way for reservation for ST community in Goa Assembly. Lok Sabha passes bill to authorise government to permit banks to levy charges on UPI transactions. Prime Minister Narendra Modi calls upon people to celebrate National Handloom Day today, showcasing India's rich and diverse handloom heritage and promote handloom products. Protesting Jharkhand students form 11-member team to hold talks with state government. US President Donald Trump signs two executive orders aimed at restricting birthright citizenship and curbing birth tourism. And in badminton, Tanvi Sharma to face compatriot Rakshita Ramraj in the women's singles quarterfinal of Korea Masters in Asan today. And with that, we end the morning news. Have a nice day.
2: মিডিয়াম ওয়েভৰ 411.5 মিটাৰ, 729 কিলোহাৰ্টজ আৰু এফ এম বেণ্ডৰ 101.6 মেগাহাৰ্টজত এয়া আকাশবাণী গুৱাহাটীৰ মহাবাহু। আমাৰ অনুষ্ঠানসমূহ মোবাইলত শুনিবলৈ ডাউনলোড কৰক এপ নিউজ অন AIR অথবা AIR ৰেডিঅ'। আজি 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

0: That evening, they were on the train from San Francisco to New York, which was 3,786 miles away. In 7 days, the train would take them from the Pacific to the Atlantic Ocean.
1: The train steamed through California at full speed. It crossed steep mountain slopes, deep canyons, and hair-raising curves, moving through a few tunnels and bridges. Suddenly, the train slowed down as a herd of buffaloes charged across the railway track. The train was forced to stop till the procession passed like a great brown river. The herd took a full 3 hours to cross the tracks. Night had fallen by the time the train could move again.
0: The train headed for the steep mountains. This was the most difficult part of the journey, with its winding roads. They passed the highest point of their journey, 7,524 feet above sea level. In a few hours, they would be out of the Rocky Mountains. After the passengers had taken their breakfast, the train gave a shrill whistle and braked with a jerk and came to a halt. Passepartout, a French passenger, went to see what the matter was. There was nothing to be seen. The train had halted in the middle of nowhere. There was no station in sight. He heard the signalman say, "The train can't go on. The bridge near Medicine Bow won't support the weight." It was a suspension bridge, and some of its cables were broken. The driver of the train said, "Perhaps there is a chance of getting across the bridge by letting the train proceed at maximum speed." "All aboard," said the conductor. The passengers got on the train and the driver reversed the train for nearly a mile. Then he gave another whistle. The train began to move forward so fast that it was frightening. Passengers had the feeling that the train was not resting on the tracks, but was floating through air. As the engine shrieked and the train shuddered, they were over the bridge in a flash. As soon as they passed over the Medicine River, the bridge crashed down into the raging waters below. The train continued its course that evening without interruption.
1: As the train moved forward the next day, it was suddenly attacked by hundreds of Sioux Indians, a tribe of native Red Indians. Many of them appeared from all sides, jumped onto the moving train and pulled themselves up the steps. They were armed with rifles. Some of the travelers had revolvers. They defended themselves bravely by answering with pistol shots.

0: is a proud moment for all our citizens who are involved with the handloom sector. And the Honorable President has also released two publications. The first one, Earth, Root, Thread, Al-Dyed Handloom Textiles of Central India, and another coffee table book, the Handloom Awards Book 2025. And as we mentioned today, that the Honorable President of India presented Sant Kabir Handloom Awards 2025 to two awardees from Odisha and Uttar Pradesh, the Kamala Devi Chattopadhyay Sant Kabir Handloom Award 2025 to Srimati Runima Chetia Chaudhary.
1: All right,
0: Assam.
1: Time to get one NRI task done.
0: Weaving. And
1: you thought I'm going out?
0: There were 12 awardees for the National Handloom Award 2025 from Tamil Nadu, which went jointly to Sri Annamalai Marimuthu and Sri Kumaran Balaraman for their Kanchipuram Kurvai silk sari. Sri Ganchi Venkatesh of Telangana bagged the National Handloom Award 2025 for the Ikat Sadi. Sri Murakala Nataraju of Andhra Pradesh got the Katan Tushar half and half Jamadani Sadi. Sri Naseem Ansari of Uttar Pradesh for the Ikat Guldasta Jamadani Sadi.
2: And
0: we have the Union Minister of State for Textiles, Sri Pavitra Margarita.
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0: This is Akashvani, the news read by Valsa Williams. President Draupadi Murmu has said the handloom sector serves not only as a source of livelihood but also as a powerful instrument of inclusive development. Addressing the program on the occasion of the 12th National Handloom Day in New Delhi today, the President said, for thousands of years, handloom has been an integral part of India's cultural and civilizational journey.
1: Hajaro Varshe Hatkurta Bharat ke Prakuti Posak Sabhyata ki Vikas Jatra ka Abhinna Hissa Raha Hai. 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
0: During the event, the President conferred the Sant Kabir Handloom Awards and the National Handloom Awards for the year 2025. Four commemorative postage stamps celebrating the country's rich and diverse handloom weaving traditions were also released on the occasion. Parliament has passed the Micro, Small and Medium Enterprises MSME Development Amendment Bill 2026, with the Lok Sabha approving it today. The Rajya Sabha had passed the bill on Monday. When the House met after the first adjournment at 12 noon, Minister of MSME Jeetan Ramaji moved the bill to further amend the MSME Development Act 2006. The bill aims to address payment delays and simplify dispute resolution. After passing the bill, presiding officer Dilip Saikia tried to run the House and appeal to the protesting members to allow the House to function. Parliamentary Affairs Minister Kiran Rijiju expressed concern over the opposition's conduct, saying that Union Home Minister Amit Shah always comes to Parliament during the session and remains present till late night. As the uproar continued, the presiding officer adjourned the House for the day to meet again at 11 a.m. on Monday. The Rajya Sabha has been adjourned for the day following opposition uproar over several issues, including alleged police action during students' protest over the NEET issue. When the House reassembled after the first adjournment at 12 noon, Chairman C.P. Radhakrishnan took up question hour amid opposition uproar. As the pandemonium continued, the Chairman adjourned the House for the day to meet again at 11 a.m. on Monday. Mizoram Chief Minister Lal Dohoma has said that Union Home Minister Amit Shah had assured that the proposed Foreign Contribution Regulation Amendment Bill 2026 would not have retrospective effect. Speaking to reporters after the meeting, Lal Dohoma said he had raised concerns over the proposed legislation with the Union Home Minister. He said Mr. Shah informed him that the bill would not apply retrospectively to past actions or transactions. Union Minister Sanjay Seth has said the Jharkhand government had not taken adequate steps to address the students' concerns despite the prolonged agitation. Talking to the media at Parliament premises, Mr. Seth said Rahul Gandhi responded to the issue through a video message only after the students' protest had continued for over 2 weeks. BJP MP Nishikant Dubey has demanded a transparent inquiry into the alleged irregularities in recruitment conducted by the Jharkhand Public Service Commission and the Jharkhand Staff Selection Commission. Speaking to reporters at Parliament premises, Mr. Dubey said many families had suffered financial hardship while seeking employment opportunities in the state. Leading international press freedom group has called on Pakistani authorities to withdraw Islamabad's new foreign media facilitation guidelines 2026. The group has described the rules as draconian and warned that it will censor coverage of unrest in Pakistan-occupied Jammu and Kashmir, POJK. It said Pakistani authorities have banned coverage of protests demanding electoral reform in POJK after international outlets reported on police brutality during clashes with peaceful demonstrators and suspended mobile and internet services. Fresh rainfall has revived flood concerns in parts of Odisha, even as relief and restoration operations

0: Continue in the aftermath of the recent floods. Baleswar is facing renewed inundation in low-lying areas following a rise in the Jalaka River, while more districts remain under weather alerts. And with that, we end this news bulletin.
1: Medium wave for Sarihoi Karadohomic pass meter. Hathon Tris Kilohertz, our FM Bender, Ehoek Dohomic, Soy Megahertzot, Logote News on AIR Mobile Epot, Ea Akahbani Kwahati, Mohabahu. 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

0: The headlines. Parliament passes MSME Development Amendment Bill to address payment delays and simplify dispute resolution. Both houses adjourned to meet again on Monday amid opposition uproar. Prime Minister Narendra Modi meets newly joined MPs of NDA, expresses concern over repeated disruptions in Parliament. India and China discuss situation along line of actual control. Both sides agree to maintain peace and tranquility in border areas. President Draupadi Murmu presents National Handloom Awards 2025 at Rashtrapati Bhavan. Heavy rainfall lashes across several parts of northern India. In chess, Grandmaster R. Pragyananda wins maiden St. Louis Rapid and Blitz title in the United States. And Rakshita Ramraj and Ashmita Chaliha enter women's singles semi-finals of Korea Masters Badminton Tournament in Assam. Parliament has passed the Micro, Small and Medium Enterprises Development Amendment Bill 2026, with the Lok Sabha approving it today. The Rajya Sabha had passed the bill on Monday. More from our correspondent.
1: The bill aims to address payment delays and simplify dispute resolution. The legislation provides that every central public sector enterprise must settle all invoices for procurement of goods or services from MSMEs on the trade receivables discounting system. As per the bill, if mediation fails in case of dispute, then the reference for arbitration must be made within 30 days from the date of termination of mediation. It also adds that an award must be made within 90 days from the date of completion of pleadings. The bill provides that if a case has been pending from more than 6 months, at least 50% of the awarded amount must be paid to the supplier. The bill also has a penal provision that willful furnishing of false information for registration will be punishable with a warning at first instance and a penalty between 1,000 to 50,000 rupees for any subsequent contravention. Anand Kumar for Akashwani News, Delhi.
0: After passing the bill, presiding officer Dilip Saikia tried to run the house and appeal to the protesting members to allow the house to function. He expressed displeasure over the disruptions, stating that such protests are not appropriate for the country's democratic system. Parliamentary Affairs Minister Kiran Rijiju also expressed concern over the opposition's conduct, saying that Union Home Minister Amit Shah always comes to Parliament during the session and remains present till late night.
2: In the House, only the ministers responsible for the specific subject under discussion should respond to matters pertaining to their respective portfolios. It is not the role of opposition parties to determine which ministers should answer questions on particular issues.
0: As the uproar continued, the presiding officer adjourned the House for the day to meet again at 11 a.m. on Monday. Earlier, when the House met at 11 a.m., Lok Sabha Speaker Om Birla paid tributes to the freedom fighters and martyrs of the Quit India movement. Recalling Mahatma Gandhi's historic call of do or die, Mr. Birla described the movement as an enduring symbol of national unity, courage, truth and non-violence. After that, Mr. Birla tried to take up the question hour, but the opposition members raised the issue of alleged police action during students' protests. The opposition members were demanding a statement from Union Home Minister Amit Shah on the issue. The Rajya Sabha has also been adjourned for the day following opposition uproar over several issues, including alleged police action during students' protests over the NEET issue. When the House reassembled after the first adjournment at 12 noon, Chairman C.P. Radhakrishnan took up question hour amid opposition uproar. Union Railways Minister Ashwini Vaishnav tried to reply to a question related to installation of coverage and signalling system in railways, but could not complete his answer. As the pandemonium continued, the Chairman adjourned the House for the day to meet again at 11 a.m. on Monday. Earlier, when the House met at 11 a.m., Chairman C.P. Radhakrishnan said the 9th of August marks the 84th anniversary of the Quit India movement, which was launched under the visionary leadership of Mahatma Gandhi. He observed that the Quit India movement remains a defining milestone in India's freedom movement, inspiring generations with the ideals of patriotism, unity and selfless service to the nation.
3: The 9th of August 2026 marks the 84th anniversary of the historic Quit India movement, one of the defining milestones in our nation's freedom struggle. Launched under the leadership of our great Mahatma Gandhiji on the 9th of August 1942, the movement gave decisive impetus to India's relentless quest for independence. Let us pay our

0: respectable homage to all those who participated in the Quit India movement and made immense sacrifice for the freedom of our motherland.
1: Later, Mr. Radhakrishnan took up Zero Hour amid opposition uproar. Some of the members raised issues of urgent importance. Leader of opposition Mallikarjun Kharge again demanded that Union Home Minister Amit Shah should come to the House and make a statement over alleged police action during students' protest. Parliamentary Affairs Minister Kiran Rijiju rejected the allegations of Mallikarjun Kharge, saying that no direction has been issued by the chair to any minister to come to the House. Mr. Rijiju said only those ministers make a reply in the House when the business is listed of the concerned ministry. Prime Minister Narendra Modi today met various members of Parliament who have newly joined the NDA over breakfast at his residence. These include NCPI and Shiv Sena. Talking to reporters at Parliament premises after the meeting, Shiv Sena MP Jyoti Savitri Nagnath Vaghmare said the Prime Minister expressed concern over repeated disruptions in Parliament. She said the Prime Minister observed that frequent disruptions prevent newly elected and talented MPs from putting forward their views in the House. Union Minister Sanjay Seth has said the Jharkhand government had not taken adequate steps to address the students' concerns despite the prolonged agitation. Talking to media at Parliament premises, Mr. Seth said Rahul Gandhi responded to the issue through a video message only after the students' protest had continued for over 2 weeks. BJP MP Nishikant Dubey also demanded a transparent inquiry into the alleged irregularities in recruitment conducted by the JPSC and the JSSC. This is Akashwani giving you the news. For quick news updates round the clock, follow us on our X handle at AIR News Alerts. And for details of stories and more, log on to our website www.newsonair.gov.in and download News on AIR app. Welcome back to the Midday News. India and China engaged in frank discussions and reviewed the situation along the line of actual control during the 36th meeting of the Working Mechanism for Consultation and Coordination on India-China Border Affairs held in New Delhi yesterday. We have a report.
2: The External Affairs Ministry said in a statement that both sides held detailed exchanges on issues related to boundary delimitation, border management, mechanism building, and trans-border cooperation. It was underlined that maintaining peace and tranquility in the border areas is essential for the overall development of bilateral relations. The Indian delegation was led by Sujit Ghosh, Joint Secretary of East Asia in the MEA. The Chinese delegation was led by Hu Yanqi, Director General of the Boundary and Oceanic Affairs Department of the Ministry of Foreign Affairs. Both sides agreed to continue to use existing diplomatic and military channels, including the WMCC, local commander-level meetings, and other agreed mechanisms to resolve outstanding issues and avoid misunderstanding and miscalculation along the LAC. The Indian side reiterated the need for early convening of the next meeting of the expert-level mechanism on transborder rivers and emphasized the importance of sharing technical details on upstream projects. With Suparna's report, Chirag Jha, Akashwani News, Delhi.
1: President Draupadi Murmu today conferred the Sant Kabir Handloom Awards and the National Handloom Awards for the year 2025 at the Rashtrapati Bhavan in New Delhi. A total of 22 awards, comprising 3 Sant Kabir Handloom Awards and 19 National Handloom Awards, were conferred upon the handloom weavers for their craftsmanship, innovation and contribution to the preservation of India's handloom traditions. 4 commemorative postage stamps celebrating the country's rich and diverse handloom weaving traditions were also released on the occasion. Addressing the program on the occasion of the 12th National Handloom Day, President Murmu said the handloom sector serves not only as a source of livelihood, but also as a powerful instrument of inclusive development. She said for thousands of years, handloom has been an integral part of India's cultural and civilizational journey.
3: हथकर्ता भारत के प्रकृति पोषक सभ्यता की विकास यात्रा का अभिन्न हिस्सा रहा है इसमें हमारे राष्ट्र की असाधारण विविधता दिखाई देती है हथकर्ता क्षेत्र से रोजगार महिला सशक्तिकरण कला संस्कृति और प्रकृति प्रेम को बढ़ावा मिलता है हथकर्ता भारत के स्वतंत्रता संग्राम और आत्मनिर्भरता से भी जुड़ा हुआ है
1: The president also extended best wishes to the weavers, entrepreneurs, designers, students and everyone associated with India's handloom sector.
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1: Prime Minister Narendra Modi today shared an article written by Union Textiles Minister Giriraj Singh in an English daily on the occasion of National Handloom Day. In a social media post, the Prime Minister said, Mr. Singh in his article has described handloom as one of India's greatest civilizational strengths and highlighted the country's rich and diverse regional textile traditions. The Textiles Minister has called upon India's youth to bring together heritage and technology, creativity and enterprise to shape the next chapter of the handloom sector and strengthen the livelihoods of weavers. Rain lashed several parts of northwest India today. The India Meteorological Department, IMD, has issued a yellow alert for moderate to heavy rainfall for Delhi today. Rainfall is also expected to continue over parts of Jammu and Kashmir, Ladakh, Gilgit-Baltistan, Muzaffarabad, Himachal Pradesh and Uttarakhand till the 12th of this month. In Odisha, fresh rainfall has revived flood concerns in several parts of the state, even as relief and restoration operations continue in the aftermath of the recent floods. Our correspondent reports that with another spell of heavy rainfall forecast, the state government and disaster management agencies have intensified preparedness and monitoring across vulnerable areas.
2: Odisha's post-flood situation remains under close watch as fresh rainfall has triggered renewed flood concern in Baleshwar. The Jalaka River has crossed the danger mark at Mathani, rising to 6.56 meters against the danger level of 6.50 meters, inundating low-lying agricultural land in Basta and nearby areas. Authorities are monitoring vulnerable embankments and remain prepared for evacuation if required. Meanwhile, the IMD has forecast widespread rain, thunderstorms and lightning across Odisha for the next 5 days, with an orange warning for Mayurbhanj and yellow warnings for several other districts. Another cyclonic circulation is likely to develop over the northwest Bay of Bengal around 12th of this month. The state government has already released 110 crore rupees as preliminary assistance for 22 flood-affected districts, with the highest allocations going to Baleshwar, Jajpur and Bhadrak districts. Prakash Das, Akashvani News, Bhubaneswar.
1: In Kerala, IMD has predicted heavy rainfall across the state. More from our correspondent.
3: IMD's heavy rain alert is continuing in Kerala for the third consecutive day. 8 of the 14 districts are under orange alert, indicating the possibility of isolated very heavy rainfall. The remaining 6 districts are under yellow alert with a chance of isolated heavy rain. The high range areas have not received heavy rain today, bringing some relief. At the same time, parts of Kozhikode and Wayanad are experiencing heavy rainfall, while other districts are witnessing moderate rain. The ban on fishing activities continues along the coastal areas. Smithy M. Pallurithi, Akashvani News, Thiruvananthapuram.
1: In sports, Indian Grandmaster R. Pragyananda has clinched the Grand Chess Tour St. Louis Rapid and Blitz title in the United States. The 20-year-old secured the championship after drawing against Uzbekistan's Grandmaster Javohir Sindarov in the penultimate round, finishing the tournament with 23 points out of a possible 35. In badminton, Indian shuttlers Rakshita Ramraj and Ashmita Chaliha have stormed into the women's singles semi-finals of the Korea Masters in Asan today. Rakshita defeated compatriot Tanvi Sharma in the quarterfinals. She will now face fellow Indian Ashmita Chaliha in the semi-finals. Ashmita advanced to the semi-finals after stunning top seed Hina Akechi of Japan. And now before we end the bulletin, the headlines once again. Parliament passes MSME Development Amendment Bill to address payment delays and simplify dispute resolution. Both houses adjourned to meet again on Monday amid opposition uproar. Prime Minister Narendra Modi meets newly joined MPs of NDA, expresses concern over repeated disruptions in Parliament. India and China discuss situation along line of actual control. Both sides agree to maintain peace and tranquility in border areas. President Draupadi Murmu presents National Handloom Awards 2025 at Rashtrapati Bhavan. Heavy rainfall lashes several parts of northern India. In chess, Grandmaster R. Pragyananda wins maiden St. Louis Rapid and Blitz title in the United States. And with that, we end the midday news.
4: नमस्कार, आकाशवाणी से दोपहर समाचार के साथ मैं कनकलता.

First, we are stepping into the time machine and heading straight back to the dawn of the 1960s. You know, this song is a masterclass in teenage longing and sweet melancholy. Originally written by Sonny Curtis and Jerry Ellenson, The Crickets after Buddy Holly's tragic passing. It was this charming young man who turned it into an international gold mine in the year 1961, reaching number 4 on the Billboard Hot 100. Here's the song that encapsulates the absolute agony of missing that special someone. Come then, let's listen to this song by Bobby Wee. Here is More Than I Can Say. Stay tuned and feel the love flow right now only on Western Music. Enjoy.

the absolute sweetness of that melody. Bobby Wee, that was proving that sometimes words simply fail us when the heart is too full, right? And now let's keep the romance flowing but shift gears into pure cinematic grandeur, shall we? The song we are about to play next is arguably one of the most recorded love anthems in human history, based on an 18th century French love song called Plaisir d'Amour. While the world often associates it with Elvis Presley, no, we are spinning a version today that carries a distinct velvet Italian-American sophistication. You know, this legendary crooner was the first to record it for his 1962 album. The Italian voice of El Martino. Here he is infusing that passion into your afternoon now. Here he goes with Can't Help Falling in Love.

So there we had El Martino delivering a masterclass in vocal elegance. You know, you can practically feel the velvet magic of his song through the airwaves with that song. That was Can't Help Falling in Love. And now let's shake off the romance for a moment and inject some serious high-octane social commentary and funk into your afternoon. Now we are heading to the year 1985. Courtesy of one of the greatest musical prophets to ever walk the earth. This next track is a hidden gem from his 20th studio album, titled In Square Circle. Well, it is a sprawling, energetic, yet, you know, gritty sonic painting of Los Angeles, contrasting that, you know, the glitz and glamour of Hollywood with the harsh, stark realities of urban struggle and poverty. It features blistering synth bass, and a relentless rhythm that I'm sure you'll like listening to. Here goes the maestro Stevie Wonder with Land of Lala. Stay tuned to Western Music to hear this classic coming your way. Enjoy.

genius of Stevie Wonder reminding us that even the glitz of the world can't steal our groove, right? And that song was Land of Lala. Yes, listener, you are taking a walk down memory lane with me, Jennifer, only on West Music, going to you live only in Akashwani Guwahati's Mohabahu. And we are riding the airwaves at 101.6 MHz in the FM band, 411.5 meters in the medium wave, corresponding to 729 kHz. And now, as the studio's clock has already ticked its way to 2:45 p.m. and as the afternoon sun begins its slow, majestic descent, let's cross the Atlantic to the rain-slicked, swagger-filled streets of Manchester. The year? 1994. This next song was the soaring anthem of the British pop revolution, written by Noel Gallagher as a direct optimistic antidote to the grunge-induced nihilism coming from across the pond. It became the crown jewel of their debut album named Definitely Maybe. Come then, let's listen to this monumental track by The Oasis and let your spirits soar as we listen to Live Forever. Feel the vibe.

Maybe I'm gonna fly. Don't you feel invincible after hearing that song? Noel and Liam weaving pure audio magic there with that immortal song. Yes, that was the band Oasis for you with Live Forever. And now from Manchester, we rocket straight into the heart of continental Europe's Euro Disco explosion. The year is 1984. The duo is Thomas Andres and Dieter Bohlen. This track, with its instantly recognizable falsetto chorus and pulsating synthesizer beats, wasn't just a hit. It became a cultural phenomenon, selling millions of copies worldwide from their debut record, the first album. So come then, let's groove along, because here is Modern Talking commanding you to move with the song You're My Heart, You're My Soul. Stay tuned to Western Music and feel the groove coming your way. Here goes Modern Talking for you.

The synthesizers may fade, but that bass line lives rent-free in our minds forever. Don't you agree? Well, yes, that was You're My Heart, You're My Soul by Modern Talking. And now we wrap up our mid-afternoon sonic safari by fast-forwarding to the turn of the millennium, the year 2001. This British-Norwegian boy band phenomena took the world by storm. And this specific track, co-written by the brilliant Ben Adams and Christian, for their third studio album titled Make It Good, perfectly blends acoustic maturity with, you know, that quintessential pop bounce. I think I've said enough, and now let's just soak in that song. Here is Same Old Brand New by the band A1, striking you. Stay tuned.

And just like that, the clock catches up with us and we've traveled through the heartbreak, eternal love, Hollywood illusions, rock and roll immortality and the sweet pop rhythms of human heart. That was all I could encapsulate in this episode of Western Music, dear listener. And now I leave you to conquer the rest of this glorious day. On the note stating, keep the music alive in your hearts, keep that stride flamboyant and join me tomorrow right here on Western Music. Until then, this is Jennifer Margaret Anthony signing off with lots of love. Stay happy and stay groovy. Take care. Bye-bye.

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2: This is All India Radio, Guwahati. In our weekly talk in English, tonight we bring you a talk entitled The Cultural Heritage of Assam, The Traditional Songs. The talker is Dr. Kishore Pathaji, lecturer, Department of Folklore and Research, Guwahati University. Sri Pathaji.
3: Traditional songs of a group of people produce, preserve and perpetuate emotions, mentality and characteristic spirit of a culture. These songs are either related with important social occasions like festivals or lyrical outburst of personal emotions. The emanation of personal feelings in the forms of the songs also influence the emotions of the following generations. About 200 years ago, a German scholar who inspired the beginning of folklore studies gave a call to collect folk songs. He stressed the necessity of collecting peasant songs for understanding the soul of the nation. His name was Johann Gottfried Herder. He said that common people transmitted the soul of the Germanic nation through traditional songs. In fact, Herder's call was related with the historical growth of folklore studies. But naturally, his vision was partial. He could not completely conceive the importance of folk songs. Functions of folk song in a culture include construction and communication of experience in poetic forms, which continuously negotiate with new reality as long as they remain alive and mold individuals and are also molded by them. Thus, new figures may enter in the old forms and contents may take new turn. Folk songs also can become identity markers even after they cease to exist as an alive tradition. The traditional songs of Assam can be classified into tribal and non-tribal materials. Broadly speaking, there are devotional and ritualistic songs, love lyrics, lullabies, work songs, game songs, humorous songs, and ballads. In this discussion, I shall not discuss the musical dimension of these songs, but confine myself to poetic and cultural dimensions. A large number of songs of the repertoire of the people are ceremonial. In Assamese society, bulk of such songs are sung by women folks, which act as an alternative channel of cultural transmission. This is very important.

0: important significance in a male-centered society. Devotional and ritualistic songs are prayers and invocations of gods or spirits. Some of the tribal songs are related with the sacred theory of creation. These songs span a worldview. Divine grace is sought through prayers for the family or community members. Assamese devotional songs are given the generic level of Naam. There are varieties of Naam like Ai Naam, Khodakhibor Naam, and Khubosonir Naam. Some Naams are related with motherly concern for the well-being of the children. Devotional songs set a normative standard. In case of marriage songs, Biya Naam, the social world is enjoined with the religious world. This also happens in the case of Kamrupi Lokogit. In this way, a normative and ideal scheme of relationship is upheld by the society. Let us recite from a Biya Naam. Koike, Sumitra, and the mother of Ram all get ready as it is the time to deliver the Joran to the beautiful Janaki, the daughter of Janak. There are also philosophical songs called Devisarar Git and Tokari Git, reflecting on the elusive nature of life in a mystical language. Muslims have parallel forms called Jikir. If we examine tribal materials, we notice forms like Maibu Abang of the Missings, which are sung by the priest or shamans for invocation and propitiation. The Boro Kacharis have songs sung by Deodhani with incantations. The Karbis have their creation songs called Masira Kehir. The Karbis believe that at the time of creation, the creator became disturbed by the silence in the earth and sent the celestial master singer, Rangsina, to introduce the earth to mankind. Rangsina started singing about the mysteries of creation.
1: You have just heard a talk on the cultural heritage of Assam, the traditional songs. The talker was Dr. Kishore Parasaji, Department of Folklore and Research, Guwahati University. This is All India Radio, Guwahati. Please stand by for our next announcement.
2: ইংৰাজী কথিকাৰ অনুষ্ঠানটি শুনিলে এয়া আকাশবাণী গুৱাহাটীৰ মহাবাহু

0: Nehru ji, and in later 1986, through the BIS Act, the name changed to Bureau of Indian Standards. But since the mark ISI was very popular,
1: yes,
0: the mark was kept as it is. And now BIS, being the founder member of International Standardization Organization, we do formulate Indian standards for the country of India. Besides our other activities like product certification, hallmarking, compulsory registration scheme, management system certification, laboratory activities, and other activities like standard promotion, setting up of standard clubs, having MOU with IITs, NITs, these are some of our activities.
1: My dear Abhinash Bordolo, I BIS what is the main role? Jodi main role or kotha kom BIS or main role in everyday life? Ki hobo pare?
2: BIS or main role?